You would dream the dream of living the life that you are actually living today. That would be within the infinite multiplicity of choices you would have, of playing that you weren't God. Because the whole nature of the Godhead, according to this idea, is to play that he's not. The first thing he says to himself is, man, get lost.

must be sick to sit through money like this paper. With faces a bunch of lazy, a need to live and a need to. With troubles but you're lazy.

What are those atomic facts? The answer is that Wittgenstein will not tell us, and that Wittgenstein doesn't claim that he knows what the atomic facts are. And this is a surprising but important feature of the Tractatus. Wittgenstein

none of them tell us what they are. And he doesn't know what they are, and he doesn't claim he can know what they are. He claims to know that they must exist. They must exist because that is required by the nature of language and the nature of the world. If the world is something we can talk about with language, and we can, then the world must be like this, and language must be like that. There must be atomic facts, there must be these basic simple things.

She made the room dark and slept. She awoke and made the room light. She ate and exchanged ideas with her friends and listened to music and attended lectures. She made the room dark and slept. Above her, beneath her, and around her, the machine hummed eternally. She did not notice the noise, for she had been born with it in her ears. The earth, carrying her, hummed as it sped through silence, turning her now to the invisible sun, now to the invisible stars. She awoke and made the room light. Kuno, I will not talk to you, he answered, until you come. Have you been on the surface of the earth since we spoke last? His image faded. Again, she consulted the book. She became very nervous and lay back in her chair, palpitating. Think of her as without teeth or hair. Presently, she directed the chair to the wall and pressed an unfamiliar button. The wall swung apart slowly. Through the opening, she saw a tunnel that curved slightly, so that its goal was not visible. Should she go to see her son, here was the beginning of the journey. Of course, she knew all about the communication system. There was nothing mysterious about it. She could summon a car and it would fly with her down the tunnel until it reached the lift that communicated with the airship station. The system had been in use for many, many years, long before the universal establishment of the machine. And of course, she had studied the civilization that had immediately preceded her own, the civilization that had mistaken the functions of the system and had used it for bringing people to things instead of bringing things to people. Those funny old days when men went for change of air instead of changing the air in their rooms. And yet she was frightened by the tunnel. She had not seen it since her last child was born. It curved, but not quite as she remembered. It was brilliant, but not quite as brilliant as a lecturer had suggested. Vashti was seized with the terrors of direct experience. She shrank back into the room, and the wall closed up again. Kuno, she said, I cannot come to see you. I am not well.

She must brave the journey if he desired it. And something tremendous might happen. What did that mean? The nonsense of a youthful man, no doubt. But she must go. Again, she pressed the unfamiliar button. Again, the wall swung back, and she saw the tunnel that curves out of sight. Clasping the book, she rose, tottered onto the platform, and summoned the car. Her room closed behind her. The journey to the Northern Hemisphere had begun.

It ain't no rain, I believe it. 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

garden in Wonderland. Well, it's a lovely song I heard in a garden in Wonderland. Well, it's a lovely song I heard in a garden in Wonderland. Well, it's a lovely song I heard in a garden in Wonderland. Well, it's a lovely song I heard in a garden in Wonderland. This is a lovely song I heard in a garden in Wonderland. This is a lovely song I heard in a garden in Wonderland. This is a lovely song I heard in a garden in Wonderland. This is a lovely song I heard in a garden in Wonderland. This is a lovely song I heard in a garden in Wonderland. This is a lovely song I heard in a garden in Wonderland. This is a lovely song I heard in a garden in Wonderland. This is a lovely song I heard in a garden in Wonderland. This is a lovely song I heard in a garden in Wonderland. This is a lovely song I heard in a garden in

0: it's not a breast.
1: It's not a real breast.
0: It's, looks, you could say it's a drone, but it doesn't really look like a drone. It's dark. It's under the cloud, although it's projecting on this other cloud. And I have absolutely no idea why the picture she took didn't show what she saw.

have these compelling vampire cells form a picture of the phenomenon. And the phenomenon, it used to be pretty simple. I mean, it used to be flying saucers. Come on. You know, on occasion when some robot would come out. And now we have to deal with, you know, crisis. We have to deal with injuries. We have to deal with complex physiological situations, occasionally death. And then we have to deal with good pictures that don't show anything, and sometimes in combination. So if you think...

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I'm sure. I remember two those incidents. What'd you say?

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0: An electric motor in the after part of the hull is coupled directly to the shaft of the screw propeller and fed by EPS accumulators in teak boxes lodged under the deck amidships. The screw is controlled by a switch and the rudder by an ordinary helm. The cabin is 7 feet long and lighted by electric lamps. Alarm signals are given by an electric gong, and a searchlight can be brought into operation whenever it is desirable. The speed attained by the Lady Cooper is from 10 to 15 knots.

rushed by like a stream of water. There was a slight jar, and the airship, issuing from its tunnel, soared above the waters of a tropical ocean. It was night. For a moment, she saw the coast of Sumatra, edged by the phosphorescence of waves, and crowned by lighthouses, still sending forth their disregarded beams. These also vanished, and only the stars distracted her. They were not motionless, but swayed to and fro above her head, thronging out of one skylight into another, as if the universe and not the airship was careening. And as often happens on clear nights, they seemed now to be in perspective, now on a plane, now piled tier beyond tier into the infinite heavens, now concealing infinity, a roof limiting forever the visions of men. In either case, they seem intolerable. "Are we to travel in the dark?" called the passengers angrily. And the attendant, who had been careless, generated the lights and pulled down the blinds of pliable metal. When the airships had been built, the desire to look direct at things still lingered in the world. Hence the extraordinary number of skylights and windows, and the proportionate discomfort to those who were civilized and refined. Even in Vashti's cabin, one star peeped through a flaw in the blind, and after a few hours' uneasy slumber, she was disturbed by an unfamiliar glow, which was the dawn. Quick as the ship had sped westwards, the earth had rolled eastwards quicker still, and had dragged back Vashti and her companions toward the sun. Science could prolong the night, but only for a little, and those high hopes of neutralizing the Earth's diurnal revolution had passed, together with hopes that were possibly higher. To keep pace with the sun, or even to outstrip it, had been the aim of the civilization preceding this. Racing aeroplanes had been built for the purpose, capable of enormous speed and steered by the greatest intellects of the epoch. Round the globe they went, round and round, westward, westward, round and round, amidst humanity's applause. In vain, the globe went eastward quicker still. Horrible accidents occurred, and the committee of the machine, at the time rising into prominence, declared the pursuit illegal, unmechanical, and punishable by homelessness. Doubtless the committee was right, yet the attempt to defeat the sun aroused the last common interest that our race experienced about the heavenly bodies, or indeed about anything. It was the last time that men were compacted by thinking of a power outside the world. The sun had conquered, yet it was the end of his spiritual dominion. Dawn, midday, twilight, the zodiacal path touched neither men's lives nor their hearts. And science retreated into the ground to concentrate herself upon

Before I left, but I managed to get on 4 hours.

0: Not particularly, other than the fact that things have become so, I don't know how to explain it. So things are now, it's like one big thing of dough with a flower stuck in it now. To me, in a lot of ways, you know, not some of the people, of course, you know, but flower power in the first place. I mean, the idea, but for a better evolution, we could have been picked. I don't like the idea of picking flowers. I thought it was corny, really. I like them where they grow, not picked and waved in the air like that. I don't like that.
1: You came, if, as we said, you came...
0: They weren't really doing that here, were they?

that I never knew. I wish all my

Y no te cagas, que puede ir.

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Read from LibriVox.org by Stacey M. What a sudden pain of ancient soul. A tear that is a voice that is a tear. What unforgotten tragedy thou tellest in thy break of heart. Min, min, min, min, min, min, min, min, min. 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

forest, the heart of fire. 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The soul that reads the sorrow of life knows thy heart. 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

Lernen, sie lernen.

away quickly with Danson and Nakabe. Corona dash on the outside, and then comes Amir Bey and ILLB. Through the straight they go. Tell them Lady has the advantage. A Corona dash closing in the purple on the outside.

The troubles began quietly, long before she was conscious of them. One day, she was astonished at receiving a message from her son. They never communicated, having nothing in common, and she had only heard indirectly that he was still alive and had been transferred from the northern hemisphere, where he had behaved so mischievously, to the southern, indeed, to a room not far from her own. Does he want me to visit him? She thought. Never again. Never. And I have not the time. No, it was madness of another kind.

He refused to visualize his face upon the blue plate, and speaking out of the darkness with solemnity, said, "The machine stops." "What do you say?" "The machine is stopping. I know it. I know the signs." She burst into a peal of laughter. He heard her and was angry, and they spoke no more.

Can you imagine anything more absurd? She cried to a friend. A man who was my son believes that the machine is stopping. It would be impious if it was not mad. The machine is stopping? Her friend replied. What does that mean? The phrase conveys nothing to me, nor to me. He does not refer, I suppose, to the trouble there has been lately with the music.

next stage is destabilization. This time, Subverter does not care about your ideas and the patterns of your consumption. Whether you eat junk food and get fat and flabby, it doesn't matter anymore. This time, and it takes only from 2 to 5 years to destabilize a nation, what matters is essentials. Economy, foreign relations, defense systems. And you can see it quite clearly that in some areas, in such sensitive areas as defense and economy,

see you next time.

as yet you love not well doing for its own sake alone, and you still perform your bed, you know that you are your own benefactor by the deed. From the world without let, what will affect whatever parts are subject to such affection? Let the part of some complain, if you will, of the suffering. But I, if I admit not that the hap is evil, remain uninjured. Not to admit it is surely in my power. Let anyone say or do what he pleases. I must be a good man. It is just.

Thank you.

0: probably quite right. I think I'd probably just be a fan and a collector of records.
1: What would you do?
0: I wanted to be a musician because it seemed rebellious. It seemed subversive. It felt like one could affect change to a form. It was very hard to hear music when I was younger, you know. When I was really young, you had to tune into AFM radio to hear the American records. There was no MTV, it wasn't sort of wall-to-wall blanket music. And so therefore it had a kind of a
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0: This is the thing that will change things. This is a dead dodgy occupation to have. It's still, produce signs of horror from people if you said, I'm in rock and roll. So, my goodness. Now it's a career opportunity. And the internet is now, carries the flag of being subversive and possibly rebellious and chaotic, nihilistic and... Oh, yes, it is. Forget about the Microsoft element. The monopolies do not have a monopoly, maybe on programs.
1: What you like about the fact... What you like about it is the fact that anyone can say anything or do anything.
0: From my standpoint, from where I am, because of the... by virtue of the fact that I am a pop singer and writer, I embrace the idea that there's a new demystification process going on between the artist and the audience. I think when you look back at, say, this last decade, there hasn't really been one single entity, artist or group, that have personified or become the brand name for the 90s. It was starting to fade a little in the 80s, and the 70s there were still definite artists, in the 60s there were the Beatles and the Hendrix, and in the 50s there was Presley. Now it's subgroups and genres. It's hip-hop. It's girl power. It's a communal kind of thing. It's about the community. It's becoming more and more about the audience, because the point of having somebody who led the forces has disappeared, because the vocabulary of rock is too well known. It's a currency that is not, it's not devoid of meaning anymore, but it's certainly only a conveyor of information now. It's not a conveyor of rebellion. And the internet has taken on that, as I say. So I find that a terribly exciting area. So from my standpoint, being an artist, I'd like to see what the new construction is between artist and audience. There is a breakdown. There's a personified, I think, by the rave culture of the last few years, where the audience is at least as important as whoever is playing at the rave. It's almost like the artist is to accompany the audience and what the audience do. And that feeling is very much permeating it, and permeating the internet.
1: But what is it specifically about the internet? I mean, anybody can say anything. And it all adds up to what? I mean, it seems to me there's nothing cohesive about it in the way that there was something cohesive about the youth revolution in music.
0: Oh, but absolutely. And because I think that we, at the time, up until at least the mid-70s, really felt that we were still living under the, in the guise of a single and absolute created society, where there were known truths and known lies, and there was no kind of duplicity or pluralism about the things that we believed in. That started to break down rapidly in the 70s, and the idea of a duality in the way that we live. There are always two, three, four, five sides to every question. That the singularity disappeared, and that, I believe, has produced such a medium as the internet, which absolutely establishes and shows us that we are living in total fragmentation.
1: You don't think that some of the claims being made for it are hugely exaggerated? I mean, when the telephones invented, people made amazing claims.
0: I know, the president, for example. The president at the time when it was first invented, he was outrageous. He said he foresaw the day in the future when every town in America would have a telephone. Now that, what, how dare he claim that? Absolute bullshit. No, you see, I don't agree. I think the internet, I don't think we've even seen the tip of the iceberg. I think the potential of what the internet is going to do to society, both good and bad, is unimaginable. I think we're actually on the cusp of something exhilarating and terrifying.
1: It's just a tool, isn't it?
0: No, it's not. No, quite an alien life form.
1: What do you think, I mean, when you think then about
0: is there life on Mars? Yes, it's just landed here.

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It isn't meant to be talked about, really. And whereas like rock music and music with lyrics, basically, is more sort of directed towards, you know, you can talk about it and stuff, because songs have got meanings and stuff.

0: masterwork. 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I give you my masterwork. He anxietized. He anxietized. He anxietized. He anxietized. He anxietized. He anxietized. He anxietized. He anxietized. He anxietized. He anxietized. He anxietized. He anxietized. He anxietized.
1: You are listening to DEK Space Radio.
0: He anxietized. He anxietized. He anxietized. He anxietized. He anxietized. He anxietized. He anxietized. He anxietized. He anxietized. He anxietized. He anxietized. He anxietized. He anxietized. He anxietized. He anxietized.

0: I keep the lid on it there because it's an attractive nuisance. Either we want to look local kids there climbing on the wall and falling again.
1: There's actually no way of knowing whether people have gone in.
0: Because
1: it's gone.
0: Not my,
1: down for the refrigerator.
0: Again, if I could find out something from the local Native Americans on, maybe with some sort of burial thing or,
1: And you can drop a big rock and you can hear it going down, probably bouncing off the walls or something, but you never hear a splash.
0: You never hear a splash. I've even taken, old television tubes, picture tubes.
1: Dropped picture tubes down
0: there? Yeah, I've dropped... I hate to say this here, I've got more than one of them down there, and I've never heard it implode or anything. Nothing.
1: EPA, you probably shouldn't say that on the air.
0: Well,
1: they'll come and get you for that. I mean, TV tubes.
0: Well, it is my...
1: It's your own property, I know, but yes. These days, Mel, it doesn't make any difference. I mean, tomorrow morning you'll have to wake up and there'll be tanks and Boutros Ghali over there.
0: Yeah, that's true.

0: large, there's a 1 pound weight.
1: Yeah, but she's saying if something obviously was pulling on my butt.
0: What would I do?
1: Yeah.
0: I
1: I'd run.
0: Yeah.

0: The first series of
1: letting down line, when I got about 4,500 feet down there, I had a roll of lifesavers down on the bottom to determine if there's any water down there. And of course, if there's water, the lifesavers would

0: Special on your hands, Mel.
1: That would be good. I'm thinking about putting up a web page on it there if I get one of those.
0: What's his name? Rivera would come.
1: and they'd lower him into the hole.
0: Only if we were all lucky. West of the Rockies, you're on the air with Mel. Hello.
2: Yeah, this is Terry from Bremerton.
0: Hello, Terry. Oh, you're up in Washington again. Yeah.
2: You're right. Well, I was wondering about how much does 15 miles of fishing line weigh?
1: I have no idea. I'm just letting that sucker go down. I have not reeled.
2: What if you've already hit the bottom and you got a pound of fishing line on it?
1: That's right.
2: Letting it down.
1: Yeah, I
2: hit the bottom.

0: you're way to the line.
1: Right.
0: It doesn't feel like it is reach bottom there. There's no slack in the line.
2: But even so, well, there might not be with that much weight. But, you know, even if that's true, caller, think about it. He's still got the deepest hole ever heard of in the world.
1: Yeah, he does.

0: the weight of the line, you keep pulling the line down.
1: Yeah, but there would be so much line down there by then. But
0: what pound test line is it?
2: I'm using 20 pounds. I can't afford to go much higher.
0: You have 20 pounds of line on it already?
2: Pardon me?
0: Do you think you have 20 pounds of line in the hole already?
2: I'm sure there's more line than that.
0: You'll break by then.
2: You know, we're talking,
1: there must be a lot of tension.
2: I've got 20 spools of line.
0: A lot of tension on that.
1: Yeah.
2: 20 spools of line out there.
0: Wow.
2: And it's still hanging on there. That weight continues to go down. I don't know if there's a way of weighing that thing, you know, as it is.
0: Yeah, I was just interested in how much the line would weigh itself.
2: I don't know. I could probably do that. You know, get one of those hanging scales.
1: Sure.
2: And spring operating stuff, just sort of knot it off up there.
1: Yeah, why not? It's worth a try. And the other thing that's worth a try, I suppose, although you'd be cranking for a long time, would be to crank it back up again.
2: Well, no, I could just weigh like one spool of line and multiply it. I think I'm up to about like 18 spools of line right now. So, you know, it wouldn't be too hard to get a weight on it.
1: All right. You'll report back to us on that?
2: Yeah, sure, definitely.
1: All right. Yes, definitely. All right. First time caller line, you're on the air with Mel. Hello?
3: Yes.
1: Hi, where are you?
3: I'm Bellingham, Washington.
1: Yes. Oh, Washington again?
3: Yes.
1: Yes.
3: I was wondering, what was the Mel said that he had a triangular 1 pound weight on the end of the line.
1: You're right.
3: Yeah, I was wondering what elements would that weight, or is that weight composed of?
2: It's a standard lead fishing weight.
3: You know, you were talking earlier, Al was talking earlier about the heat when you get deep into
1: it. Well, I was speculating. You know, I saw the movie with Pat Boone about the jury in the center of the earth. It was supposed to get hot when you go down, right?
3: Mm-hmm. Yeah, and also, what about the magnetism? You know, that's a factor you consider also.
1: The magnetism?
3: Yeah.
1: You're off into a territory that I can't answer. Mel, are you going to contact your wife works for a university?
2: Yeah, with a local university.
1: Did she tell them about this? And if so, what did they say?
2: Well, the people she talked to, because I nag her about it occasionally, say, they're telling her, you don't have a whole day that deep, you know.
1: So, in other words, they don't believe her?
2: No, and what I'm trying to do is, you know, kind of entice them out there and just bring something out there to measure how deep it is.
1: Well, Mel, would you be willing to talk to, like, newspaper people or...

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situation stabilized now, we think. 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

0: Improv 21, where we talk to the musicians about what they do, about their music. And the next one is December 5th with Cheryl Leonard. It's a really interesting one. So if you can make that, that's great. Okay, so I guess I'll, like I said, anytime anybody wants to ask
1: maybe someone has a question now? Anything they've been wondering about in terms of what you've been doing for the past 30 years?
2: I was just wondering if you've had, if you've studied voice work or breath work apart from your horn, you know, just...

listening to Frank Sinatra, whose breathing techniques are incredible in the sense of phrasing. So just, you know, from listening to a lot of vocal music through the years, from, you know, early music, you know, chants, to Ars Nova, Machaut, into modern pop music, it's been something that's a constant learning experience for me. And I have no, you know, pedagogies aside from waking up in the morning and listening to music and dealing with it, you know, all day and even at night when I'm asleep. So it is something that's important. But what's interesting, were you at the concert? Was it

important, and vocal music is something I stayed away from for many, many, many years. I've been basically doing instrumental music for almost a fucking moment, and then all of a sudden, out of nowhere, I started writing vocal music.

think I'm really careful about who I work with and what I involve in my musical world. And it's got to be something that has meaning for me.

Well, radical Judaism has a lot of interpretations right there. And just so that there's no misunderstanding, we're not talking about Meir Kahane here. You know, because there have been too many misunderstandings, that kind of shit. I'm not, you know, a radical scientist.

is into the 21st century by saying it's not just what was created in the 19th century and has now been celebrated and reconstructed. It's pleasant. Like in the early 90s, a group of people in New York got together and said, well, you know, whenever people talk about Jewish music, they're saying, I mean, pleasant. Well, is that really the same, or is that different?

said, well, if jazz music can move Jelly Roll Morton to Cecil Taylor in 40 years, why can't Jewish music? So we started thinking, well, what can Jewish music do? What is Jewish music? What makes something Jewish? I can answer your question in so many different ways on a personal level, what, you know, being a Jew is to me, or, you know, how it informs my work. And as we began to kind of, you know, delve into all the possibilities of how a Jewish aesthetic or a Jewish sensibility or a Jewish sound or a feeling could be infused into music, we began to rediscover things in ourselves, and things just kind of grew from there. It started as basically a few people talking about something and became something that was kind of exciting.

ideological subversion is the process which is legitimate, onward, and open. You can see it with your own eyes. All you have to do, all American mass media has to do, is to unplug their bananas from their ears, open up their eyes, and they can see it. There is no mystery. There is nothing to do with espionage. I know that espionage intelligence gathering looks more romantic. It sells more deodorants through the advertising, probably. That's why your Hollywood producers are so crazy about James Bond type of thrillers. But in reality, the main emphasis of the KGB is not in the area of intelligence at all. According to my opinion and opinion of many defectors of my caliber, only about 15% of time, money, and manpower is spent on espionage as such. The other 85% is a slow process which we call either ideological subversion or active measures, активные мероприятия in the language of the KGB, or psychological warfare. What it basically means is to change the perception of reality of every American to such an extent that despite of the abundance of information, no one is able to come to sensible conclusions in the interests of defending themselves, their families, their community, and their country.

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garnish with motion. Apply slow LFO modulation to pitch and filtering to create subtle movement, as if the sound is shifting between physical states.

My mother just did not want me to know what was going on. And I remember going to school. Everybody was coming up to me, all these kids. You know, are they going to come back? Are they going to come back? A boy came up to me and he said, I am so sorry that your father's going to die. I had to leave. I had to go home. I couldn't stay at school. All of my mother's good friends were all downstairs around our coffee table, and Father Raich from our church was there. He was administering communion. And I ran past all these women, slammed the door, and ran out. And my mother came out after me. She's crying, and she said to me, they are going to figure out how to get back. Between them and Mission Control, they will figure out a way to get back.

let's go back to the skid marks, which people call crosshair. If you search on the internet, search for crosshair or for skin mark, and you'll find those groups. There's one, this particular one is in France. We've got cases from across the globe, in every country, including Russia. Again, mostly women, all ages. And it's not always the same shape, but it's always the series of circles, one, two, or three circles, with radii across these circles. Sometimes just two forming a cross, sometimes 6 points. Sometimes they touch to the center, sometimes they don't. But it's always sort of the same geometric shape.

but it's not always the same pattern. As you can see, the pattern changes. Then you look at, you know, ancient literature, symbol, lots of symbols and so on, and there is a pattern that looks exactly like that. Three concentric circles, radial lines. That's a pattern of Atlantis. Atlantis is said, Plato, that there was a palace that was built on this island. The palace was in the center of the ring of canals, and then there were roads across these canals. And so the pattern was the same. I didn't see the relationship to Atlantis especially. But if you look at dictionaries of symbols, that's a symbol that's going to

have no idea, except that, again, we've done the expertise with a biopsy of the live mark, and it was not on the epidermis, it was not a tattoo, it was not a laser burn, it was not a, you know, a micro, it was not, you know, it was not a large. So it's not. What is it? It was embedded in the enormous skin in the bone. That's all I can tell you so far.

Our mother was dead. One late afternoon, a black car left Father and the three of us, myself the eldest, my brother Timothy, and my little sister Agatha, stranded on our own front drive, staring at the home that would never be the same for us again.

Is a part of justice, and that they cannot help themselves.

Big House split in all things are for God. Behold the chaos of eternity which besets us either side. Think how empty is the noisy echo of acclamation, how fickle and how scant of judgment are they who would seem to praise us, and how narrow the bounds within which their praise is confined. All the earth is but a point in the universe. How small a pool of that river is inhabited, and even there, how few are they, and how little worth they are to praise us. Remember then that there ever remains for you retirement into the little field within, and above all, be neither distraught nor overstrained. Hold fast your freedom. Consider all things as a man of courage, as a human being, as a citizen, as a mortal. Readiest among the principles to which you look, let there be these two. Firstly, things external do not touch the soul, but remain powerless without, and all trouble comes from what we think of them within. Secondly, all things visible change in a moment and are gone forever. Recollect all the changes of which you have yourself been a witness. The world is a succession of changes. Life is but a thought. If mind changes, life is but thought. Life is but thought. Life is but thought. Have yourself been a witness. The world is a succession of changes. Life is. The world is a succession. All the changes of which you have yourself been a witness. The world is a succession. All the changes. Life is but thought. Life is but thought. Life is but thought. Life.

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1: Okay.

Ich bin nicht so.

So, perhaps the most overrated overhyped idea in the social sciences in the last 70 years has been the idea that people are basically selfish, that our fundamental nature is selfish. Economists have told us that for decades, political scientists have told us that people vote for self-interest, evolutionists such as Richard Dawkins told us about selfish genes, which they can make us cooperate with our kin and in cases of reciprocity. But by and large, as Dawkins said, let us try to teach generosity and altruism because we are born selfish. George Williams, one of the greatest evolutionary biologists, said it even more bluntly, morality is an accidental capability produced in its boundless stupidity by a biological process that is normally opposed to the expression of such a capability. The view is human nature is selfish, we can transcend it, we can act in ways that go against our fundamental nature, but our fundamental nature is selfish. Now, this view has been widely embraced in business schools and the business community, and it's been embraced even more strongly by people who hate business. Here's an essay that was published in the New York Times last week, Capitalists and Other Psychopaths. It reported, down at the bottom you see it reported now when it came out, in paper, it said a 2010 study found that 10%, for example, of corporate managers met a clinical threshold for being labeled psychopaths. I read that and I said, that's nonsense, that can't possibly be true. And I was right, the guy just made up that number. The actual studies he was quoting said 4%, which is even still probably too high. But the point is that there's a narrative out there about business, which is that it is a bunch of psychopaths, and that explains why businesses act the way they act. It's because of that narrative, that long-standing narrative, which I suppose goes back to the 19th century,

0: is a story that is still very imperfectly known. A couple of hundred years ago, men possessed the history of little more than the last 3,000 years. What happened before that time was a matter of legend and speculation. Over a large part of the civilized world,
1: it was believed and thought that the world had been created suddenly. In 4004 BC, though authorities differed as to whether this had occurred in the spring or autumn of that year, this fantastically precise misconception was based upon a too literal interpretation of the Hebrew Bible and upon rather arbitrary theological assumptions connected therewith. Such ideas have long since been abandoned by religious teachers, and it is universally recognized that the universe in which we live has to all appearances existed for an enormous period of time, and possibly for endless time. Of course, there may be deceptions of these appearances, as a room may be made to seem endless by putting mirrors facing each other at either end. But that the universe in which we live has existed only for 6 or 7 thousand years may be regarded as an altogether exploded idea. The Earth, as everybody knows nowadays, is a sphere, flatly compressed

every 24 hours, and that this is the cause of the alternations of day and night, that it circles about the sun in a slightly distorted and slowly variable orbital path a year. Its distance from the sun varies between 91 and 100.

Earth was the smallest sphere of the Moon, at an average distance of 239,000 miles. Earth and Moon are not the only bodies to travel around the Sun. There are also the planets Mercury and Venus, at distances of 36 and 67 millions of miles, and beyond the circle of the Earth, and disregarding the belt of

too. If we even have from the world we have, between Earth and Sun, there would be the Jupiter planets, Mercury and Venus, at distances of 125 and 250 yards from the Sun. All round and about these bodies, there would be emptiness, until you came to Mars, 175 feet beyond Earth, Jupiter nearly a mile away, a foot in diameter, Saturn a little smaller, 2 miles off, Uranus 4 miles off, and Neptune 6 miles off. Then, nothingness, and nothingness except for small particles and drifting scraps of a granulated vapor for thousands of miles. The nearest star to Earth on this scale would be 40,000 miles away. These figures will serve, perhaps, to give one some conception of the immense emptiness of space.

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Junior, clearly.

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And thank God I've always been able to replenish myself.

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That's what's up. That's what's up. 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

0: I generally come in at least 15 minutes late. 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
1: Space out?
0: Yeah. I just stare at my desk. But it looks like I'm working. I do that for probably another hour after lunch, too. I'd say in a given week, I'd probably only do about 15 minutes of real, actual

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I'd say in a given week, I probably only do about 15 minutes of real, actual

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1: I give you my masterwork.
0: Please.
1: All American, the anxietized man. I give you my masterwork.
0: Please.
1: All American. I give you my masterwork.
0: Please.
1: All American, the anxietized man. I give you my masterwork.
0: Please.
1: All American, the anxietized man. I give you my masterwork.
0: Please.
1: All American. Anxietized man, I give you my masterwork.
0: Please,
1: all American, the anxietized man, I give you my masterwork.
0: Please.
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Mm-hmm.

This is incredible. Maybe somebody out there can help out with this. Dear Art, I'm writing to you to see if I can get some help from you or your vast listening audience. I live in rural Eastern Washington near the Manistash Ridge. That's M-A-N-A-S-T-A-S-H. Manistash Ridge. On our property, there is a hole. Like the previous owners and the owners before them, we have been throwing our trash into the hole. Apparently, the hole has been there as long as anybody can remember. At first, I thought it was an ancient well. Anyway, the hole is 9 feet, 9 inches in diameter. There is a stone retaining wall around it, and we put a steel door on top to keep anybody from falling into it. As I said earlier, people have been throwing their trash into the well, that's in quotes, for decades. Furniture, household trash, dead cows, building debris, you name it. The thing is that I noticed that the hole never filled up. So I got curious, actually upset. I began trying to measure the depth of the hole. So I emptied 3 fishing reels of about 1,500 yards of monofilament, trying to determine the depth. Soon, I was buying fishing line in bulk. So far, I've sunk about 80,000 feet of line into the hole without reaching bottom. My wife worked, that's 80,000 feet, folks. My wife works at a local university with a geology department. We hope to get some professional scholarly help in determining the depth of the hole. As far as I can tell, there's nothing else particularly strange about the hole except for 2 other things. One, dogs refuse to get within about 100 feet of it. Birds will not sit on the retaining wall or metal door. Another strange thing is there's no echo when you yell into it. None. Indeed, I've never heard anything hit bottom when tossed in. We once tossed in an old refrigerator and never heard it hit bottom. No crash, no splash, no crunch. I hope your listeners can help with possible explanations. I'm wondering if this, based on my measurements so far, is the deepest hole on Earth. Signed, Mel, and I've got his last name here. Thank you, Art Bell, and listeners.